Infinity, you know the roof on fire. We go boogie, oogie, oogie, jiggle, wiggle, and dance like the roof on fire. We go drink drinks and take shots until we fall out like the roof on fire. Now, baby, get my booty naked, take off all your clothes and light the roof on fire. Tell her, baby, baby, baby, baby, baby, baby, baby, baby, baby, baby, I'm on fire. I tell her, baby, baby, baby, baby, baby, baby, baby, baby, baby, I'm a fireball.

0: their quest, ano, costumes are, di ba? 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What makes you stay? Oh, di ba yung iba parang nag-give up na pag ang daming discrimination, ang daming mga ano.
1: I don't wanna be cheesy and very like sobrang cliche, pero to be honest, one thing that makes me stay in this profession is that I love my job. You know, the feeling na even umuwi kami ng pagod, may pasa, masakit yung paa, tuyo yung mukha, we're still happy because we're doing it and it doesn't feel like work at all.
0: Totoo.
1: And for me, it's a privilege to be tired and be exhausted doing the things that you love.
2: Yes.
0: Correct.
1: It's a privilege kasi hindi lahat ng tao na gagawin passion nila.
0: Very quotable. Yun na ang real.
2: Quotable quotes.
0: Diba? Yeah, ang ganda. Ikaw naman, Ninja, sa tingin mo, ano yung biggest misconceptions naman sa inyo pagdating sa ano? Pagiging isang drag queen?
2: Ako po specifically as an AFAB queen, ang biggest struggle ko ay siguro yung heteronormativity in the queer culture. Heteronormativity in the queer culture.
0: Parang kinabahan ko ako.
1: Parang
2: No, because kasi po pag sinasabi natin drag queen, diba, usually we think of a gay man in a wig and not a woman in a wig. So, yun po, there was one time I experienced na na-hinder yung position ko in one bar kasi parang ang gusto ng person ay magkaroon ng opportunities yung gay men muna bago yung mga AFAB queens. And at that time, I was like, thank you so much for the opportunity. Pero years now, realizing that, hala, ang lungkot palang isipin kasi parang talented din naman kami.
0: Correct.
2: I think we're worthy of a stage din naman, pero parang nale-left out because of
1: you're a woman.
2: Because of the genitalia between her legs.
0: Ang sad din noon, sometimes ang people that actually alam mo yon parang treat you as outcast or coming from the same community,
2: yes.
0: 'Di ba? So wag tayong ganyan kung ayaw yung mabash, 'di ba? Yeah. O yan, na-mention niyo na yung mga struggles nyo and why you keep on going, di ba? Kasi nga, very passionate tayo dito. Para naman to keep everyone on board, Bombadil, ikaw, why do you think that the drag culture is important para sa LGBTQIA+ community?
1: For me, first and foremost, drag queens played a vital role in the emancipation of the gay culture. Nung Stonewall Riots pa lang, di ba? Si Marsha P. Johnson ay isang drag queen, isang trans woman na nagsimula ng riots. And I think it's very powerful to think about na mga drag queens, sila yung parang nagkatapult na magkaroon ng change, na magkaroon ng acceptance sa community natin. And I think drag will always be a protest. For me, it's a form of resistance. We're doing this makeup, this wig, we lip sync songs. We're just doing it for entertainment or fun. We're doing it
0: To
1: subdue the patriarchy, to battle the heteronormativity that we're here, we're queer and we're fighting and we deserve a place in this world.
0: So ganda, it's no? It's a very, very powerful expression and para a way to really take up space in this nation, diba? So Ninja, ikaw naman, with regards to that, diba, yung parang role na pinoportray ng drag culture sa, ano natin, sa community natin, as a woman, di ba? How do you make yours different naman? Meaning the way you represent?
2: I think for me, as an AFAB queen...
0: Assigned
2: female at birth.
0: Okay. Yun talagang tawag sa inyo pag nandiyan. Okay.
2: So, for me, I think yung biggest thing for me as existing just a woman as a drag queen and a woman at the same time is yung drag is already breaking social norms, breaking barriers. But my existence in the drag community breaks it even further. Kasi, like, merong yung heteronormativity nga, yung ang normal na drag queen ay a gay man. But here I am, not a gay man.
0: Mabaing bakla naman.
2: Literal na mabaing bakla po talaga. So, I think it's nice to have people like this. Not only women, but trans women, trans men.
0: And straight men.
2: Straight men.
0: Diba?
2: Straight
0: ito, diba? Misconception yun na ang drag para lang sa ano LGBTQIA+. Mm. Hindi, it's actually an expression of oneself. That means it should be inclusive also and dapat tanggapin din naman ng society natin, 'di ba? Bomba din ikaw, quick question. Pagdating naman dyan, ano sa tingin mo, if you were given a chance and the power to change the drag culture or industry at of the moment, paano mo ito babaguhin?
1: Siguro, we need more bars or more platforms for drag queens. Kasi sobrang daming drag queens ngayon, pero like, konti lang nakapag-perform.
0: Totoo.
1: True. At hindi, may iba hindi nabibigyan ng platform kasi siguro dahil meron lang mga bars na parang sikat for that. So I think we should open and cater more bars and platforms.
0: Ako on that note, baka naman hindi lang sa bar. Baka how can we make it more mainstream, di ba? Kasi ang RuPaul's Drag Race, di ba? Eto ne, baka naman pwede magkaroon pa ng iba. Diba?
1: Another franchise.
0: O kaya, bigyan yung pagkakataong mag-host, mag-news, diba? Or anything, diba? Kasi marami namang posibleng platforms if only, alam mo yon, someone would initiate and the public would be open to receiving them, diba?
2: Yes.
0: Ikaw, Ninja, anong babaguhin mo?
2: I think if there is something that I would change is people should explore more local drag queens.
0: Yeah. Mm.
2: I think parang I love my I love my mamas and my ates nasa drag race. Pero you're missing out on plenty and plenty of local drag queens who are just as excellent.
0: Totoo naman. And on that note, pagdating sa excellence, ang excellence nagmumula po yan sa isang drag house or drag mother. Ang hindi alam ng mga tao is that sometimes, di ba, your chosen family, di ba, means more. And can you tell me more about yours? Kasi yung nanay mo, sikat-sikatan school of ano, di ba, stardom. O sige.
1: Sorry, ano po?
0: Yung sa ano, sa drag house nyo, yung House of Ding.
1: Yeah.
0: How did you end up there? And then, kamusta? Paano magkaroon ng isang drag mother at drag house?
1: Okay, to be honest, I'm very grateful with Mama Brigading. Like, like ko sinasabi to sa lahat na nagtatanong sa akin, I think there's no Bomba Ding without Brigading. Like, she really nurtured me. And feeling ko what makes Mama Briggs like a queen is that meron siyang ano inherent sa kanya na she wants to nurture talents.
0: Mm-hmm.
1: So for me, I'm very blessed na isa ako sa mga talent na nakita niya and na nurture niya with drag.
0: Do drag mothers choose their daughters? Do you apply? Paano ba?
1: Yun nga po. 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
0: Mm-hmm.
1: And then sabi na, gawa tayo ng house.
0: Oh,
1: so parang feeling ko sobrang bilis niya and feeling ko it's really meant to be na magkasama-sama kami. 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
0: sobrang family, no?
1: Sobrang family and like it transcends na being a drug mother. Parang naging second mother ko na talaga siya. So she also teaches me how to live with adulting life. How to pay the bills.
0: Mother. 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Drag house ka rin?
2: Ako po ay isang orphan.
0: Ampunin nyo na. Okay, ampunin nyo na. 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
2: No, meron po. Pero meron. I just so happen to be an part orphan. Pero as in rampa po with Bomba Ding, Divine Divas, parang naging nanay ko na din po.
0: Lahat naman. 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
1: Anak na kita.
0: 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And that makes it beautiful. Mm-hmm. I just wish though that in the same context society natin, pag nagsama-sama tayo, ganun lang din kadali. Yeah. 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To call everyone, whether a mother or a, alam mo yon, a child of his or her own. So, yan. O, sige. 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Ayan. What's the biggest lesson that you've learned dito sa, ano mo, drag journey mo?
1: Oh my God. sobrang sobrang tamis nitong sasabihin ko, pero
0: ayan na.
1: To just be unapologetically be you.
2: Yeah.
1: Feeling ko po kasi every that day that I decided na I will embrace my sexuality,
0: yeah,
1: that I will be more like expressive with how I express my gender. Feeling ko doon nagsimula lahat. 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
0: Totoo yan.
1: And me being a drag queen, like, look at me. 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Pero, this is me. I own it. I take up space. And people love me.
0: Totoo. 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Yeah. Nandun naman talaga ngayon ang bentahan, di ba? The more authentic you are, the more people would love you. Gone are the days that it's,
1: take
0: alam mo yun.
1: Take up space.
0: Yun, yung parang celebrity-driven lang or ano. So, and that makes it beautiful. Ikaw naman, Ninja, anong best lesson na natutunan mo?
2: Siguro po, since starting and until now, is kill your inner saboteur. Kasi parang yun lang yung laging nag-hinder sa'yo. From the very beginning, the reason why hindi ako nag-drag agad is because I was always scared na what would people think of me. Kasi babae ako, ganyan. And even now, minsan sa rampa na, hala, sobrang gagaling ng mga queens that I am lined up against.
0: Buhay yung mga ganda.
2: As in, so you kind of question whether you're as talented as them. Pero you have to kill that opinion, that doubt inside your head and just, yeah, do you?
0: I love it, no? Kasi kaya rin nagtatrive ang ating ano drag culture dito sa Philippines. It's because the drag queens, the people behind it, don't really give, alam mo yan, an F, di ba?
2: Yes.
0: When it comes to, alam mo yan, to what others may have to say because that itself inspires others, di ba? Mm. Na parang to take up space as they are. So ito, Bombadil, I'm sure very excited ang mga listeners and viewers dito. What can we expect from you moving forward?
2: Ah!
0: Hindi natin alam. Sige.
1: Kasali ako na Miss Gay kaya po.
0: Hoy, malalaki ang premyo sa ano, may topic kaming ganon. 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
1: Business talaga siya.
0: Oo.
1: O, dahil sponsor. Right now po, aside from doing drag, I'm also doing theater. So, recently, part ako ng Chorus Line sa it's a Broadway musical pero nagkaroon ng Filipino adaptation. Wow. So, feeling ko po, ngayon, drag-wise, aabangan nyo ako na mag-perform pa sa, ng maraming drag shows, more upcoming shows. Pero, feeling ko this year, mas mag-focus ako sa theater. Which is another part of me. So, may mga musicals na edition and hopefully makapasok tayo. So, yeah.
0: And I'm sure malaking tulong yung drag dun sa ginagawa mo sa theater din, di ba? Alam mo yun yung maganda sa mga ginagawa natin sa passion projects natin. Mm-hmm. Pwede natin integrate kahit saan eh. It's not limited to one thing. Ikaw, Ninja?
2: Ako po, ang focus ko muna ay graduate.
0: Ay, ako rin po.
2: Okay na lang po. After that, I want to focus.
0: Kailan ka mag-graduate?
2: Sa July na.
0: Sarap-sarap naman.
1: Okay.
2: After that, gusto ko po muna mag-focus ng a little bit sa drag. And I wanna delve a little bit sa theater din since it's my minor. And I've never really tried performing in any place before.
0: Oh, okay. Ang ganda. Ang ganda. Ang dami natin aasahan sa kanila. ito na. Bombading ikaw. What would be your message to our listeners and viewers who are probably, alam mo yung waiting for that inspiration na gusto kong mag-drag. Alam mo yun, yung parang, kasi iba nahihiya, ang dami mga misconceptions sa kama, ano, di ba? Sige, you tell them yourself, ayan.
1: Girl, start doing drag now. I think the first thing that you need to do is really show up for it and really have that decision. Kasi ako, to be honest, sabihin nyo, hindi ako marunong mag-makeup. 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
0: Pero, hindi ka pa marunong mag-makeup niya, lagay na yun.
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0: mm-mm.
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0: Aww. 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That people are going to love you for who and what you are. 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
1: Exactly.
0: Di ba tayo lang naman na nagbibigay na mga kung anik-anik na differentiation dyan. O sige, Mama Ding, ikaw, tell our listeners and viewers, saan kanila mahanap ngayon?
1: Okay. I'm a resident drag performer at the Rampa Club at Quezon City. So, we have a shows there from Friday to Sunday. So, punta lang kayo doon. And you'll see me perform. And also sa mga upcoming kong theater, musical projects. So, see you there. You can follow me on my social media accounts at bomba.ding on Instagram and on TikTok. And at bomba_ding on Twitter.
0: Yan. Galing. Oh, Ninja!
2: Hello, mga Karin Bo. The same with me. You can find me sa Rampa po. Fridays to Sundays, we're open. And you can also follow me on my socials. My Twitter, Instagram, and TikTok is at Ninja. Hindi po yan Ninja literal. It's N-E-N-J-A. Thank you so much.
0: Ayan, maraming salamat sa inyong dalawa. 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And then of course, kay Bomba Ding naman, just do it now. 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You would be surprised because if you remain true to yourself, the right opportunity, the right people, diba? 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Bye!
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0: everybody! It's Sunday and today is Mother's Day.
1: Happy Mother's Day!
0: Happy Mother's Day, everybody! Nanay. Happy Mother's Day din po, no, sa mga tumatayong ina, hindi lang sa mga biological female, but also everyone na tumatayong ina, no, sa mga, hindi lang sa mother mga bata, figure. 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
1: Ay, so, happy mother.
0: Happy Mother's Day pala sa akin.
1: Mother.
0: Mother. Correct. Play. Yes. And today we will be discussing about adolescent motherhood and we have a very special guest. Right, Kenny?
1: Ako ba mag-introduce?
0: Yes. Please go introduce this very special
1: guest. Ayan, hello. Happy Sunday to everyone. Of course, like what Yana mentioned, we have a very special guest for today, no? A registered psychologist and psychomet, almost a doctor, claiming it soon, no? Isang soon. Member ng Y4MH, no? Let's welcome Miss Kia Vance. Hello, Kia.
2: Hey, Yana. Hello, everyone. Happy Mother's Day.
1: Happy Mother's Day.
2: To all
1: Day.
2: The moms out there and, of course, my mom.
1: Hello, Doc Vance. Not Doc Kia Vance. Doc. Doc Lucille
2: Vance. Hello po. Andiyan yung nanay ko sa tabi ko. Anong ganap?
0: Ay, hello po, tita. Happy
1: hello
0: Mother's
1: po,
0: Day po.
1: Happy Mother's Day.
0: Happy Mother's Day din pala sa nanay ko tsaka sa nanay mo, Kenny.
1: At sa lahat Kenny, exactly. Ng nanay natin.
2: And our great-great generation's mothers.
1: Yan. So, Kia, how are you?
2: Pagod, pagod. Kalalapag ko lang. Ganyan Kennedy. For mental health, di ba? Pag psychology, hindi lang nasa school.
1: True.
2: Di ba? Lala na, ito siya public health. You have to go throughout the country to serve Filipinos.
0: So, ay, naiyak na ako, simula pa lang.
1: Ay, grabe naman. Okay lang yan na, dalawa naman yung psychologist na nandito eh.
2: Correct. Alam yan ni
1: Kenny. And so, Kia, siguro ano, for all the listeners out there, tell us a little bit about yourself. Ano bang ginagawa mo? What's your primary work sa ngayon?
2: So, what I do now is I'm a consultant psychologist for a company. So, but then we serve really Filipino women. No, our clientele are Filipino women and they are mothers. And it's really close to my heart when we talk about women's mental health. So my research really is on premenstrual dysphoric disorder. So kasi yung generation natin yung ayaw magkaroon pa ng anak, di ba? And mas mahaba yung period of being single, enjoy muna. But then, syempre, as we go along, when we talk about women's mental health, we will now get to see na hindi lang pala siya, it doesn't end na you are in the social positioning, no? Yung expectation sa atin. So, we also, it's closely tied also to our biological, especially for women. So, I am a researcher, a mentee, a member under UBC, a Women's Mental Health Research Cluster, and International Association for Premenstrual Disorders. Yeah, so we do collaborative work there. Hopefully, ma-share ko kung ano yung ginagawa namin as we go along dito sa ano, segment na ito. Especially this one, no? Very relevant sa ating country, the adolescent motherhood. No? Kamustahin natin sila and how they are really, no? In terms of their many physical, social, emotional, di ba? In any aspects of their development as well. Ayan.
0: Yun talaga yung reason po, no? Kung bakit si Kia talaga yung invite natin for our discussion today dahil nakita naman natin, napakinggan natin yung kanyang expertise. 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It's a national emergency, no, for teenage pregnancy, adolescent pregnancy. So, actually, yung Youth for Mental Health Coalition po ay nakaupo doon sa technical committee no ng EO 141, kasi we really highlight no na kinakailangan natin pahalagahan yung kalusugang pangkaisipan ng ating teenage mothers. 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
2: Yes. 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So, lagi kong kinu-quote si Dr. Dan Siegel. He has a book, A Brainstorm. So, ang conception niya of adolescence is not simply yung pagiging pasaway or immature. Because adolescence is a critical age, no, kung saan mabilis yung brain development, intense emotions, no, mahalaga ang peer relationships, at naghahanap na identity, independence at this age. So according to Dr. Dan Siegel, in relation to that, adolescence is a period of creativity, no, courage, emotional sensitivity, daily exploration, social connection, and transformation. So we can really say na hindi sila yung broken adults, no, being mothers, no, but they are still in the point that they are still developing emotionally and neurologically with their brains. So now imagine, no, going through all of those changes, no, hanggang nagiging parent din at the same time. Napaka-challenging nito sa mga adolescent mothers. It's really an overwhelming transition. So ano bang realities ng mga adolescent motherhood ngayon? Kasi pag pinag-uusapan natin to, madalas puro statistics. So yung na-mention mo nga, Yana, it's part of our emergency. Pero ang madalas natin naririnig ay stereotypes. Ba? But every young person, there's a story to really hear. And they also try to survive and adjust to their responsibilities. So ano nangyayari sa mga adolescent mothers natin? Interrupted yung schooling nila. Okay? So I don't know kung how much schools would still accommodate yung or won't accommodate yung mga pregnant, especially early pregnancies, where they can still go for their classes. Next is financial difficulties. And I think we're talking about the social position already. No? And as you can see, saan nga bang population dumadami, or saang, sa anong population dumadami yung mga teenage pregnancies? Are they part of sa urban ba, sa rural ba? Are they part of in the middle class? So, parang laging may social positioning. And syempre yung emotional stress, how they relate it to their parents. And at the same time, parenting responsibilities, lalo na pag nag-conceive na, and the social judgment attached to it. So some wake up in the middle of the night para alagaan ang baby, then papasok sa school kinabukasan, while others talaga, no, yung mga na-interview ko na ng mga nanay, as in they have to give up yung pagsuschool nila kasi walang magbabantay ng ng baby nila or the children, kasi minsan hindi lang naman yan isa eh, yung nakakalungkot is nasusundan. So some struggles with kuya, they're trying. And very important, the hormonal changes. Can you imagine, no, these adolescent mothers, they started relatively, nagsistart pa lang sila ng menstruation. So it's the blood shedding. And then they become pregnant. So yung hormones nila, talking about it biologically, very erratic. And when hormones ay nagbabago, nagbabago yung brain responses. So they can tend to be moody, impulsive. They can be depressed at the same time. they can feel anxious at the same time. Lahat ng emotions sama-sama, diba? Emotional identity. And so with that, they also fear the future. Kasi nandito na eh. How will I take care of the baby? What about me? And even the pressures from the family. So ang dami. Lalo na yung, okay, I'm behind na sa mga peers ko. Nakakapasok sila sa school ako, hindi. Because may responsibility ako. So, but I'd like to highlight, despite these things, these adolescent mothers, patuloy silang lumalaban. Hopefully, no? Patuloy na lumalaban para sa sarili nila at para din sa mga anak nila. So, if you're going to see it, it's social. We can say it's also political. Pa? Kasi, papaano nga ba tayo nag-reach out sa kanila given that it's an emergency already? And, yung nangyayari sa kanila personally. The stigma attached to it, I think we can talk about it.
0: Thank you, Kia. Actually, ito mga realidad na to, I think, yung dapat natin talagang nalalaman, no? 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
2: Dr. Danzigal, diba? 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
0: Nandun pa lang sila sa, hindi pa sila nakakarating sa 25 years old, pero meron na silang mga critical decision making na kailangan gawin. Imagine that difficulty. Can you imagine that difficulty?
1: I cannot actually. Well, actually, I mean, I think resonate. I very much resonate nun sa sinabi ni Kia, kasi na parang there's a lot of social factors also na kailangan natin to take into account, no? I mean, syempre, it is a biological concern, no? Pero syempre, there's a huge stigma pa rin, no?
2: Yes, I
1: honestly, I don't even know, like, when is an appropriate age to say na okay lang mabuntis, kasi there really isn't. No, I mean, like, yeah, if you see someone who looks relatively younger tapos nalaman mo na buntis siya, there's already some kind of bias happening, and which of course, you know, we're trying to get rid of totally, yeah. Di ba?
2: Mm-hmm.
0: Pero saan ba talaga nang galing yung ganung perception, no? Napaisip din tuloy ako bigla, like,
2: Kenny, you know, di ba, the brain has that neck cognitive biases. Diba?
1: Meron. We have cognitive biases.
2: So, sa 50,000 thoughts down natin, 85% of it would be negative. So, those are the Did judgments that we have.
1: Did you know that, Yana?
0: Sa paligid ko, kasama na din dun yung how the systems actually work in the Philippines. I mean, like, we are from a majority ay Catholic, religious Catholic na yung lipunan natin, and syempre we were taught na dapat walang premarital sex, no? 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
2: Ito. So, always, di ba, we think about stigma as something that related to social. It's something also cultural. Nakakalungkot, no? Kasi there are studies now locally na mas nagiging individualistic na daw ang mga Filipinos.
0: Pero hindi naman din sa pinagtatanggol ko, ah. 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Kasi syempre, nami-miss out niya din talaga yung childhood niya, kasi kailangan niya na maging parent. mayroon mm-hmm. din siguro tayo mga other biological factors na kailangan i-take into consideration. 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Kasi dapat within your 20s daw, dapat mga anak na kasi hindi yung mas maganda pa biologically, etc. Pero how do we really justify that? E paano kung hindi ka pa ready na maging mother at the age of 28, for example? Does that make me less of a woman? Hindi naman siguro, di ba?
1: Which I think is a conversation to be had pagbalik natin after a very short break.
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8: Ayan na nga sinasabi ko eh. 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
7: Di paano yan? 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
1: We are back! Happy Mother's Day ulit sa lahat ng nanay! Hello! And so again, we're joined with Kia. Hello again, Kia. Actually, I'm gonna jump off dun sa sinabi mo kanina, no? I really wanna focus sa ngayon, no? Now, there's a lot of social factors to take into consideration, no? Syempre, yung literal na socio-economic standing nila, yung tingin ng ibang tao sa kanya, syempre, you know, we are very much in a society that we still kind of care about what other people think, no? Lalo na dito sa Pilipinas, no? Kahit sabihin natin, nanay, wala akong pake. Yung totoo, there still is a big factor. Lalo na kung adolescent ka, no? That stage of life is still very much, you're very much concerned about how you look, how other people see you, no? And of course, well, what you were talking about kanina na pag pumasok ka sa school, di ba, parang kapag medyo early stages ng pregnancy, sabihin natin, hindi pa ganun kahalata. At technically, pwede pa rin siyang pumasok. But, right. Of course, it depends on the school and depends on, you know, administration, di ba? Are they willing to, I don't know, make compromises, di ba?
2: Yes.
1: There's really also a lot na they would be missing out kapag bigla mong ano, tinanggal sa school setting, no? Which is the case in many situations, no? I think, Anna, just jumping off of that, siguro, Kia, what siguro can we kind of suggest, no, to maybe schools or communities or even families in general, na how can we kind of help these adolescent mothers kind of make the transition a little bit easier for them?
2: All right. We have to understand that hindi lahat ng adolescent mothers really they have their own story. Some may have supportive families, they may have the financial resources. So there's a lot of kwento na gusto nga, there was, I interviewed one na OFW ang parents at masaya sila that their child conceived early. Kasi para may kapatid daw siya, para may kasama daw sa bahay. So you see, pero it starts at home, no? I go back, no? Others may have na pagkakataon din tumuloy or magpatuloy sa school. On the other hand, mayroon naman talagang hindi. There's people that don't have access to the healthcare, unsafe environment, meron pang violence involved, pressure to work early. So, if we're going to talk about schools in which I've been reflecting on, alam mo naman, Kelly, na we came from really a Catholic university. Mm. So, iba ang tingin. But, there are people within the system who would understand.
1: Yes.
2: Na, okay. Yes, we can say that the first trimester in pregnancy is crucial. Okay? So, meron talagang dito yung mga abrupt changes, no? Yung sorry, no, yung throwing up, no, lumalaki yung kung ano-anong body parts, headaches, so ito yung changes physically, even their emotions, parang they would want to sleep more, they cannot even focus, they have brain fog and such emotional as well, no, physical, mas madaming physical changes during the first trimester. So even if they can still some, no, si bata pa eh, no, can handle. So when they are now in school, the challenge is, are they or do they disclose that they are pregnant? Okay. And when they are now in school, do they have the support? So, when we say support, hindi naman ibig sabihin na lahat ng support needed. Okay, may clinic aware na may pregnant, ganyan. But it's more of not to really judge the person for what she's going through. Kasi meron pa rin naman in them na, okay, I would want to still show up. So, schools and communities have the right to, or they have, we can say it's a responsibility na until this time, since you are our student, pwede ka naman namin i-accommodate. But into some extent, the latter months of it, talagang you have to stay home, take care of yourself. Okay. But I'd like to focus on the prevention part. Kasi I think nandito yung pumapasok na which most of the time we don't want to talk about yung sex education. Kasi there's a stigma attached to it. Diba ang sinasabi ay when you talk about intercourse, sexual activity, the more that you will do it. But you know, even tayo no, at this age, pag-reveal ang age bigla, at our age, you're still curious. We want to know. Pag hindi natin kasi alam, hindi natin alam paano ipe-prevent. So, I believe it would start, no? I'd like to, Liana, di ba we had the project with the SK in Pasig. And our dream talaga is to have youth-friendly clinics where they can disclose na they are going through something so that they can be supported. And now, schools need to be aware of these things and lessen the stigma. Kasi sila naman talaga ang makaka-influence sa atin or this young children in school. Kasi everything, yes, it begins at home, followed by another social institution, which is the school, the larger scale is the community. So I'd like to highlight a couple of points when we talk about sexual education. So it's understanding your body, informed choices. We teach them how, learning how about giving consent, comfortable ba ako dito or hindi. Understanding romantic relationships and the responsibilities attached to it if it goes to another level, no? Such as ayun na nga, being pregnant. And this will now inform the mentality of the child or the adolescent na, okay, I don't want to experience this because this will happen. But because of the so much, no, judgment in our social society, social positioning also. Pag bata ka, makinig ka lang, di ba? Pag bata ka, dito ka lang. It limits their understanding the more that they do it. So, hopefully, no, it would come from us talaga na we will help them to identify what are their choices in their body as young as an adult. Right? And it's attached to our other social circles like religion. It can also go na din sa cultural expectations, family expectations. So, mas mapag-uusapan rather than keeping it inside. So, I'd like to highlight everybody has a responsibility. It starts with educating one another and making each other informed, especially these adolescent mothers. Let's give them still opportunity. So sabi ko nga dun sa mga nanay na nakakatrabaho ko, no, it's not about the age. If you still have that spark in you, you go. Gawin mo. Because you don't want to feel that you are abandoning your own needs already for the sake of your children. Sabi nga natin, as simple as we cannot feel what we do. So, maraming magagawa ang schools from prevention, intervention, postvention, what more communities. And everything, I think it will follow soon. Even financial literacy, very important. So, family planning. It's just a matter of how we deliver it.
1: Actually, kanina ko pa gustong i-highlight yung sinabi mo na there's really two things that I really just wanted to that I actually picked up on. At sinabi mo nung sa umpisa at sinabi mo na din sa dulo, no? Which is sex ed, which leads also into family planning. Kasi technically, separate ng usapan siya, but they're technically connected sa topic natin ngayon. Kasi I please correct me if I'm wrong, ha? Pero, we don't, unlike the mental health law, where dapat may age-appropriate mental health curricula, I'm not so sure if meron din for sexual and reproductive health.
0: Sagutin ko yan.
1: Okay, sige, ano nang sasagot?
0: Okay, sige. So, meron, actually, yung sinusul, meron naman talagang parang good parenting and reproductive health na law. No. Eh kaya meron ding reproductive health education. And in reality, it's being rolled out in schools. It's just that it's not as comprehensive as we wanted to be. Mm. Also because there needs to be improvements in the kind of module that's being studied. So yung usual lang din na napag-aaralan natin sa paaralan ay yung reproductive system, yung mga ganun, di ba? Pero there's more to that, eh. I mean
1: it's psychology, why, syempre. There's a huge overlap ng emotions.
0: Intersectionality. Yeah. So that's why we wanted to...
1: sa biopsychosocial model, ah.
2: Yes.
0: True.
1: Spiritual.
0: That's why we wanted to improve that kind of module. We wanted it to be comprehensive sexual education, di ba? But there's a lot of politics going on. That's why it's not being approved and not becoming, you know. Marami pang kailangan sigurong ma-improve sa pananaw ng ating... hindi ko sasabihin ng lawmakers, eh. Kasi hindi lang naman sila yung may ganung klase ng pananaw. But also, yung lipunan in general. Iniisip ko nga, Kia, when you were discussing about the school, bakit kailangan may judgment? No? That was what I was thinking. Na parang, ano yung judgment kung ako ay isang adolescent na buntis na papasok? And kung ako ay isang 30-year-old na nagbabalik ng school na buntis na papasok?
1: Kia made it a good point, actually.
0: Diba? Magkaiba yung treatment,
1: Technically, the school has the prerogative to still allow their student. Kasi kahit na sabihin natin na sa student handbook, it's not very, I believe that many schools are not that specific na by the second trimester, bawal ka nang pumasok.
0: Exacto,
1: they usually just say na, the generic term na, ano, na, don't do those kinds of things.
0: Diba? Alam mo, iniisip ko nga, dapat hindi sasabihin ng paaralan sa'yo na bawal kang pumasok. Because the school needs to be supportive enough para lahat ng ways, lahat ng means

0: condition. 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
1: There's actually a slight parallel that I was thinking of. Kasi nung sinabi ni Kia na technically kung gusto ko pang pumasok, ngari isa kang adolescent mother or like alam mo na buntis ka, like gusto kong pumasok. But when do you need to disclose it? Tapos parang it raises the same concern pag may mental health concern. Kasi like kung if I'm a student tapos may mental health concern ako pero hindi ko sinabi na may mental health concern ako at pumapasok pa rin ako, when should I tell the school or tell some maybe a professor or kahit yung kaklose mo, even a friend, diba, like within the school system na I'm going through something kaya minsan wala ako, minsan hindi ako nagre-reply, yung parang ganun. I think it also deals with the individual and in terms of their decision making, which is very complicated at that point in life, which again is a whole complicated system of our brain and not everyone really is at the same page. Syempre, we're all going through different things. So, hindi talaga natin alam. Going back dun sa unang sinabi ni Kia, hindi talaga natin alam kung ano nangyayari sa kanila. They all have a story to tell, di ba? They all have their own path that they're going through. So, I think it really does pay just to be kind and to listen, di ba? Hindi natin talaga alam kung ano nangyayari sa kanila. So,
2: I just like to, you mentioned, kasi when you delve into women's health or women's mental health, it's always talking about menstruation, pregnancy, then menopause. So, for a long time, ang understanding natin when it comes to women, it's just how we are being seen in our gender. So, kaya mas mabilis magkaroon ng judgment. Kasi babae ka, dapat ganito, hindi ka dapat ganito, right? So, but then we fail. No? Sabi niya natin, we fail to understand. Kaya hindi natin nakikita ngayon yung needs, especially the young ones. No? Hopefully, when we say adolescents, when we say, okay, 12 years old, 13 years old, 14 years old ka, hindi ibig sabihin ng niyan ay we're immature. It is actually the time where they need support. So kung aalisin mo yung mga right figures around, such as teachers, ba? Their anyone they look up to in their social circle, paano sila magtitiwala, no? That they can endure the process. Na, okay, I'm pregnant, I did something, and what will I do? No? Kaya nga, there are some na, this really interesting, those women who would, but there will be women wherein, before they, but so there's some such as abortion, but there's such a thing as they commit suicide together with the baby. Right, so we don't want that to happen. Kasi we just need to navigate those things with them. So everyone needs to have a position where they can still be productive at hindi sila yung maging pahirap din, I'd say, no? Pahirap sa, in general, in our own, in their own social spaces. Okay? So, ibig sabihin ba failure agad? Everybody has a gift na talagang kailangan natin i-open up to their strengths. No? But, ayan, an adolescent would always need a guide. Huwag naman natin silang lalayuan, tatanggalan na anyone adult that they trust.
0: Yeah. 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Very important talaga yung support system. Support system. Yes. Way to go to support systems. But really, support system is yung mga composed of people that hopefully we can really trust na yung interest nila ay yung best benefit.

0: benefit for us, 'di ba? 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
0: Mental health? Ano nga ba yun? Samahan kami sa isang kamustahan at usapang mental health, everything under the sun. Tuwing Linggo sa Radyo Magazine 1278. This is the 12th episode of Kamusta Ka? Usapang Mental Health. And today, we were talking about adolescent motherhood. At kasama natin si Kia. Isa po siya sa mga members ng Y4MH. We're very lucky. And her expertise is on this very topic that we're discussing. Pero bago tayo magtungo dun sa gusto pa natin pag-usapan about this, no, pupuntahan muna natin ang ating question of the day. Like usual episodes, meron din tayong question of the day. Our question of the day ay, what can we do to support adolescent mothers? So, para yan sa ating lahat, no? Kasi meron talaga tayong malaking role to play. So, Kia, baka last words about this one. What can we do to support adolescent mothers?
18: Alright. So, when support system comes with, and I always go back, it starts at home. So, families, parents taking care of these adolescent mothers. I encourage everyone, learn to listen. Let's try to understand. Listen without judgment, as we say. We can offer emotional support. Kasi iba yung emotional support of a friend than a family member. And I know this would be challenging. I understand this would be challenging as the extension or extending child care. So some of the parents would take care of their grandchild already. Okay? And hopefully encourage them to go back to the homes. We still would want to empower them. So support system, anyone you trust. starts again the family, with your peers, and government. Hopefully, maging kaagapay natin yung at gabay din, no? Yung ating mga schools, even our communities, even the government. I'd like to highlight, we have this, and it's funded by the Australian Aid, and it was recently, you know, the UNFPA. I think, no, knowing that the Philippines is located in so much vulnerability in terms of typhoons, no, displacements, armed conflicts, no, humanitarian crisis. So we have this minimum initial service package, and these are series of modules. I haven't really read it through, pero napaka translatable niya in many levels, no? Not just in emergency cases. Yeah, just imagine, no, you have the access to reproductive health care, there is maternal care, protection, no, from any kind of sexual violence, no, and access to psychosocial support services. Again, and you'll be able to use this. So, kung meron na tayo, these are a series of modules na hopefully we can translate it. And it's also a kind of support. Ang challenge lang kasi is who will implement it. But for sure, nandiyan na youth. Nandito yung Y4 MH to do this with them. And we're just waiting. Right yan na papaano to i-roll out. Ano yung magiging part ng youth with this. So, we will have to look into it, pero napakaganda nito, no? If it will just be rolled out, and mas maganda na, you know, matulungan ng kapwa youth, other youth who will really need it. So I go back, no, to government, we can access this, these kind of services. And yung dream pa rin natin, yan, no? When it comes to sexual reproductive health, youth-friendly clinics. Yeah. Where they can go. Kasi may mga clinics ngayon, ano, paano yung guys sasabihin, no, ang bata-bata mo pa, buntis ka na, ano, parang ayaw mo
4: sila
18: na magsalita. Correct! 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Okay? 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So, parang doon pa, habang binibigyan ka ng gamot, doon ka sinasabihan na kung ano-ano. And in turn, if we are in that space or place, diba, hindi naman komportable na ma-experience natin yan. It Truth. Goes na.
4: Kaya ka nga pumunta doon eh.
18: To others, diba, Kenny? Correct.
14: Kaya ka pumunta doon, gusto mo ng tulong. Tapos imbis na tulungan ka, pinagalitan ka.
4: Sinabi yan.
14: Exactly. Sobrang sad nun. Actually, gusto ko mag-bank doon sa sinabi ni Kia, no? You know what I realized over the past 2 years when we were actually doing some sexual reproductive health and mental health projects, na-realize ko na meron naman din po talagang available na services. It's just that, hindi kasi sila na-disseminate maayos yung information. Siguro, isang pwedeng gawin natin, no, as Y4MH, is to actually make those services, the information available, no, para sa mga kabataan. Yes. Kasi, kung magiging available siya para sa mga kabataan, then hopefully it will also inspire them to seek help. Kasi ang hirap ng help-seeking behavior pagdating sa adolescent, lalo na kung iisipin nila na baka papagalitan lang talaga sila pag pumunta
4: Huge
14: sila doon.
4: Huge social stigma.
14: Yeah. Eh, pero kasi yung realidad nun eh. I mean, if you've watched Sunshine also, I mean, you know, diba? Yung movie din na yun, when Sunshine went to the hospital or was brought to the hospital, diba, pinagalitan din siya ng healthcare professional. So parang ang sad kung ganun talaga yung realities. But I'm really hoping, hindi lang to hope pala mga kapatid, no, kasi meron talagang mga youth-friendly clinics, but ang problema ay kakaunti pa lang sila. So, ang goal talaga natin, ang wish natin, ang nasa wish list natin all this time ay dumami yung mga yon, no. Kaya siguro patuloy siguro na natin paglalabanan yung mga polisiya for that.
4: I think from the educational standpoint, which is syempre pares kaming psychologist ni Kia, but I think more in my line of work as a professor, I'll just bank on yung sinabi niya na learn to listen. It really pays to have a listening ear, and especially if you're, I would say, in a position of authority, like a senior peer or even a professor or someone who works in the schooling system and other students see you as a role model, then if they are going through a problem that they feel is, sabi natin, medyo sensitive, no? Usually, you know, they would really feel much more comfortable with talking to someone who they're much closer with, rather than go, you know, alam naman going straight to the clinic or like going straight to yung student affairs, di ba? Syempre, dadaan mo na yan sa peers, no? Even closer professors, no? Tapos, tsaka na tayo mag-decide on that, no? So I think that's something practical that I think a lot of teachers and, you know, senior peers might be able to do to help in helping our adolescent mothers. No, of course, una sa lahat, I think it's also the responsibility of the school to try to revisit their policies on student health. No, it's not just the clinic na sole responsibility dun sa mga welfare, no? But of course, there's also a lot of policy that goes into it, no? And of course, no, with rounding out our discussion for today, I really do hope that sa mga nakikinig ngayon at sa mga nanonood ngayon, I just want to highlight yung nakalagay dito. Ako mag-point, hindi ka na nag-iisa. No, I think it's really something that we've really tried to highlight throughout this entire episode, that regardless of whatever you're going through, no, there is someone who is willing to listen. There's someone who is willing to help. No, you don't have to feel rushed about it, and you don't have to really feel pressured to do so. No, it's really your own pace whenever you feel more comfortable to talking about it. Of course, shout out din sa mga suki namin na nanonood at nakikinig ngayon. Hello po, Sean Kyle Flores, Sir Reynaldo Abacan Jr., and Romel Livid. Hello po. I think nanonood sila sa Facebook Live, no?
14: Yes. Grabe, hindi ako makapaniwala na it's already 4:50. So we're about to end our episode 12. Ang bilis ng panahon. Kia, di ba? Sabi kasi yung bilis lang, kulang yung panahon. Kulang yung oras talaga to actually discuss about this. Pero stay tuned po, no? Kasi marami din po talagang efforts si Y4MH for sexual reproductive health and mental health. Yes. And actually, I just want to also highlight, no? So the Commission on Population and Development, CPD, actually has this particular website wherein you can learn more about your reproductive health, and maintindihan natin na yung reproductive health, yung usapang pregnancy, ay hindi lamang para sa mga kababaihan pero para sa mga kalalakihan din. Ito po yung website, it's www.malayaako.ph, wherein you can have resources, read resources, meron din doon iba pang mga videos, etc., para mas may matutunan tayo about not just about reproductive health but also this discussion about pregnancy. And also, Kia, if you have some promotions that you would want to mention, baka meron kang susunod na radio guesting. Anything?
18: Blog or research? They're really, no, I go to to the communities kasi recently. So medyo all over ako sa Philippines. I'm really working with these, I'd say, these are staff, and then staffs from the company, and they're the ones who really, I'm training them how to handle these mothers so that they are working with. Kasi our tag talaga is poverty eradication.
14: Yeah. I think malaking bagay so, talaga yun.
18: Mas nagpo-focus muna ako doon. So, hindi pa something to plug. Para, wala naman. Wala naman. Because I would want to be with the people, no, rather than be waiting for them to come to me. Ako yung pumunta sa kanila.
14: Kaya yan, mga friends, huwag tayo mawala ng pag-asa, no? Kasi meron tayong mga katulad ni Kia who actually go
4: pupuntahan
14: to the community.
4: Kanila.
14: Pupuntahan kanya. if you need that particular help. But really, I think, Kenny, yun yung good thing about the situation right now is that there are a lot of people who are doing their best to actually provide support. Ikaw, Kenny, baka meron kang gustong i-plug.
4: the usual. You can follow me at Kenny Aranas on Instagram, and of course you can always follow the Youth for Mental Health Coalition, all of our social media platforms at Youth4MH. Yana, baka may gusto mong i-plug?
14: I don't have anything to plug apart from please listen to Kamusta Ka? Usapang Mental Health every Sunday. We're also, actually, Y4MH is diving into more projects this year. So, subaybayin nyo na meron kami bagong project ni Kenny. Pero,
4: really, jinx!
14: Sige, hindi ko na i-jinx. Next time na lang natin pag-usapan, mga kapatid. Pero I'm really
4: thankful
14: for everybody who's always tuned in every Sunday. And syempre, hindi din namin makakalimutan pasalamatan yung ating technical support. So, Sir Julius, maraming salamat. Miss Mary Shaw Malimban, Sam Renz, Ryan Reyes, Ronabel Esperanza, Camille Maurice Somali, and of course, Marulas Transmitter. And syempre, makalimutan ba natin, Jer, maraming salamat every Sunday you're
4: salamat,
14: with us.
4: Salamat, Jer. Thank you.
14: Last week, diba, kinantahan namin siya on air. So, gusto ko pala mag-sorry doon kasi alam ko naman hindi ako singer at hindi pa kami sabay ni Kenny sa pagkanta namin. 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So, happy
4: choice.
14: Mother's Day ulit do sa mga kababaihan, sa mga tumatayong ina.
4: Oh, muli happy syempre, Mother's Day sa lahat.
14: Sa nanay ko.
18: Yes.
4: Sa nanay mo.
14: Sa nanay ni Kenny at sa nanay ni Kia. And this has been Yana.
4: And Kenny.
14: And... and Kia for Kamusta Ka?
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